The weekend kickoff show continues now with Social Distortion on Hard Drive XL, where the honor group of the night is pinball players. They have balls of steel. Even the girls

0: Soundgarden on Hard Drive XL as you and I get underway on the Friday night weekend kickoff rock and roll mother humpin' jambo frickin' re-edition of the program. I'm Lou Brutus. Cody Quizstad of Wage War will join me in just a few minutes, closing out the week as featured artist. My other special guest later tonight, Zoltan Bathory of Five Finger Death Punch. As we enter the summertime portion of the year, my mind goes to arcades and pinball machines as I grew up on the Jersey Shore. Pinballs and arcades are what all of our features are about tonight, including It Came From the Web, The Rant and Poetry Corner, as well as Screen Time, where I'll have pinball documentaries. You and I are also going to celebrate album anniversaries with Metallica and Drowning Pool. What a night.
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0: Cody Quistad of Wage War is back as my featured artist. Cody, is there something nice about how technology allows you to come up with a song and then get it done faster?
1: Classic story that I've experienced quite a bit. I'm sure many people do, but like you'll have this great idea for a song title or an album title or a concept. And then a week before, you've been sitting on it all this time. You got it all planned out. And a week before it comes out, some other artist of note puts out a song with that exact title. It's a big song. And then all of a sudden you look like a copycat. You know what I mean? The happy coincidence kind of thing. And so we were so excited about this era of Wage War that we didn't want to risk that. So we made sure we got it out as soon as possible once it all came together. So, but I mean, we were shooting music videos in January that came out in February. So it happened fast for sure.
0: So anybody who thinks you guys had a relaxing 6 months off are really, really wrong.
1: Yeah, that would be, that was the most stressed I've been in years.
0: Going to rock and roll, they said. They said.
1: Exactly,
0: You know, one of the great things, at least for me as a music fan, sometimes I prefer EPs because it's like, let's just get a blast of new stuff. And it seems a lot more fun and easier to latch on to.
1: Yeah, this is our first one. You know, I can think of a few EPs offhand, like growing up for me, that I thought were cool. And it's just kind of like a cool, different way to like digest the art of it. You have the listener's attention, you know, for five songs as opposed to 12. You know what I mean? It's a lot easier to get through than asking someone to sit through 12 songs, whether they like the band or not.

0: probably my favorite cover from Five Finger Death Punch, Bad Company, for the weekend kickoff edition of Hard Drive XL. Blindfold from Wage War before that. Thank you to the group's Cody Quistat for joining me every night this week as featured artist. That honor will fall next week to Zoltan Bathory of Five Finger Death Punch. Other guests next week will include Tim Montana, Dead Poets Society, Billy Morrison, Shinedown, and Bush. Of course, until then, you can hit us all up on the Hard Drive Radio socials, Facebook, Twitter, and Instagram, Rockstar Interviews, Concert Media, and Music News.
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0: Our pinball theme will continue with the rant in just a bit on Hard Drive XL, where the word of the night is arcade. 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

0: Hey, what's up? This is Sully Erna of Godsmack. 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

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Matter of fact, another guy I'll be speaking to is Frank Billo of Anthrax, their latest It's for the Kids on Hard Drive XL.

0: has crawled under his skin and it's time to get it out. 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
1: It's not as easy as it once was to find pinball machines. 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They might be a little hard to locate, but they are worth it. 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Games on your phone are fine, but for true fun, start banging a pleasure machine and its silver balls.
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0: Deftones for the Friday night weekend kickoff rock and roll mother humping jambo freaking re-edition of Hard Drive XL. Along with all of the summer tours and festivals I'll be hitting this year, I am also counting down the minutes to next Thursday afternoon at 3:30 when I will be sitting in an IMAX theater to see the brand new Steven Spielberg film Discovery Day. I have been waiting at least 2 years for this movie about aliens who are amongst us and the day the world finds out the secret. The buzz on it is phenomenal. I've had a number of friends in LA who have seen it, some of whom swear it's Steven Spielberg's best movie ever. I cannot wait for next Thursday.
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1: Arcades and pinball machines are the subject of all of our features on the show tonight, including It Came from the Web, where I now feature one of the best in-person arcades in the U.S. that features retro machines, PastTimesArcade.com. They are in Girard, Ohio. They have literally hundreds of vintage pinball machines in pristine shape, as well as other arcade machines, some of which go back to the 40s, 50s, and 60s. As a matter of fact, they have one machine there I almost peed in my pants when I saw they had it, the Sega Periscope machine from 1968. This thing is the size of a 56 Buick, one of the greatest things I've ever seen in my life. 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

0: birthdays, milestones, and other useless info.
1: A couple of rather sad birthdays to mention tonight. Kyle Pavone from We Came as Romans, born this day, 1990. He passed in 2018. And Derek Jones from Falling in Reverse, born this day, 1984. He passed in 2020. Our old friend Christian Martucci, Stone Sour guitar player, is 49. Pete Wentz, bass player for Fall Out Boy, who's a really nice guy, is 47. The great Laurie Anderson, who I had the pleasure of seeing live once in Providence, Rhode Island, 79 years old. Mark Wahlberg, yes, that was a prop weenie in Boogie Nights, is 55. And Ron Livingston from Office Space and Band of Brothers is 59. Finally, on this day in 2002, the death from a drug overdose of my old friend, D.D. Ramon of the Ramones. He was 51. God bless you, D.D.
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0: Zoltan Bathory of Five Finger Death Punch is here now as my special guest. Z, what made Eye of the Storm the right song to release before the rest of the new record?
1: So it just happened to be one of the first songs that we completely finished. Ivan is actually in the studio right now singing. So he's, you know, he's working on that. The rest of the songs, you know, the first batch that we recorded with, you know, once the vocals are on that, on those songs, then we have to pick one, which one would be the best one that represents what about to come, right? So there were a couple of songs that, in my opinion, going to be huge. I'm not going to say the word hits, but I'm going to say definitely have going to have a huge impact. I don't like to say huge hits because that's assuming that, you know what I mean? So I'm not that big of an egoist, right? Like, oh, it's going to be, but they're going to be extremely impactful songs, but maybe a little bit slower, have closer to, you know, the ballad-ish or the slower paced songs, not necessarily ballads, but slower paced songs. So from that batch that we had done already, this was the one that kind of the forebinger of what about to come.

0: puddle of mud for the Friday night weekend kickoff edition of Hard Drive XL Blurry, preceded in the rock by the new Five Finger Death Punch, Eye of the Storm. Thank you to Zoltan Bathory for joining me every night this week as featured artist. He will return every night next week as featured artist. Other guests will include Tim Montana, Dead Poets Society, Billy Morrison, Shinedown, and Bush.
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Elias Soriano will be here to talk about this song, Is It, on Hard Drive XL.

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3: Ever since I was a young boy, I've played the silver ball. 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
9: 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Amy Lee, of course, joining me as a guest on our weekend show.

0: Looking forward to them on the road this fall with Motionless in White. That is Dayseeker for the weekend kickoff edition of Hard Drive XL. I'm Lou Brutus. 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Some folks include a letter. 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I love free things. Anything free is the best things in my life. Love the show. Respectfully, Jeff. P.S. You are freaking awesome for doing this." Well, Jeff, your stuff is back on the way.
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1: 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They all have balls of steel, even the girls.

Pearl Jam on Hard Drive XL. You know, I have got to get Jeff Ament on the show, not to talk music, but to talk music concert posters, which he specializes in. Anyway, on to Atreyu, All For You on Hard Drive XL. I did it!

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0: my old friend Bobby Tongs. Now, Bobby Tongs is a legendary tour crew member who has worked going back to the mid-1990s with bands like Pantera, Mudvayne, and Slipknot. Bobby currently has some auctions going on eBay to raise money for the care of senior pets. The items include a 2014 Japanese Knotfest poster, an original Paul Gray No. 2 Slipknot guitar pick, and an incredible 2005 Slipknot Subliminal versus Australia New Zealand tour poster signed by all nine original Slipknot members, including Paul Gray and Joey Jordison. 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
0: Still eating. Still over here, still eating.
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Growing up in the jungles of New Jersey, we never called it wrestling. We referred to it as the grappling. So here now, from the world of the grappling, it's Chris Jericho and his band Fozzy, I Know Evil, on Hard Drive XL.

0: From their criminally underappreciated Saint Anger album released on this day in 2003, that is Metallica closing out the Friday night weekend kickoff rock and roll mother hump and jambo frickin' re-edition of Hard Drive XL. Looking ahead to next week, my guest will include Zoltan Bathory, who will join me every night from Five Finger Death Punch as featured artist. Other guests will include Tim Montana, Dead Poets Society, Billy Morrison, Shinedown, and Bush. Until then, I'm Lou Brutus, leaving you with the words of writer Dr. Hunter S. Thompson. What we have here is the circus without the bread.
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0: Madison, Solid Rock 94.1, JJO. You guys, you do not understand the influx of new music we are getting. We have so much new music. It's so awesome. I just wish I had more time in the hours to play it all. But this one, I got to get on your ear hole. This is the latest from In This Moment. Sleeping with the Enemy, JJO.
1: Sleeping with the Enemy. I don't know, how do we get to this? I thought you were my blood, I thought you were my Everest. And I don't know, I never seen this side. You're like a stranger that I can't even not recognize. And you don't know what you've done to me. I thought you were my

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More new music for your ear hole. Theory of a Dead Man just dropped another new tune. This is their latest, Winnebago, Lay Low, JJO. 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
0: Still eating. 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

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JJ, oh, you get a say in every song we play. 1 through 5, 5 being the best. 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
14: 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We are broadcasting live. Johnny and D will be down at the Moon Bar for a 608 Sound Lounge. That means we're celebrating the 608, all the cool stuff that happens right here in our local area. And Lilac will be performing starting right at 6 a.m. This is open to the public. 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There's no cover charge or any of that. It's absolutely free to get in, and everyone is welcome. Breakfast will be available for purchase along with the full cash bar. We're kicking off 608 Day right with Johnny and D and Lilac on JJO.

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You get a say in every song we play. 1 through 5, 5 being the best. M for more, L for less. What is your opinion on the latest from Black Crowes? 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

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Tim Montana's new album, Entire State of Tim Montana, will be available everywhere July 17th. Off of that is his latest, Break Me Down, JJO.

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Monday morning, you can hang out with these guys at the Moon Bar downtown. Johnny and Dee will be broadcasting live. We're doing a sound lounge for 608 Day, and Lilac will be performing. So make sure to get there right at 6 a.m. and join the fun. It's open to the public. No need to win your way in. It's free to get in and come hang. Lilac will be with us on Monday starting at 6 a.m. Starless is their latest on JJO.

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1: All right, we're going to head out to Harrisburg, Pennsylvania. Ben Franklin School.
2: H-Burg.
1: Ben Franklin, not a pussy.
2: Oof. You don't know that.
3: You sound like Thomas Jefferson.
4: Well, I'm not Thomas Jefferson. He was a...
2: Mm-hmm. Thanks for the psycho history lesson. I appreciate it.
1: You're welcome. That's what I'm here for. There was a fight that broke out between adults at the kindergarten graduation.
3: Jeez.
1: In a now viral video.
3: Super viral.
1: Shows multiple parties engaging in a physical fight. And a baby was in the middle of it. The baby was taken from the arms of one of the men involved. Here, I have some audio. Here we go.
5: Oh, my God. Oh, my God.
6: At graduation?
7: It's terrible. I can't believe that that's something that would happen. I don't know why you would fight at a kindergarten graduation.
8: Because you're endangering not only my children, but the other children that are in the room as well.
2: Yeah.
8: We need to grow up.
2: Yeah.
1: You need to grow up.
2: Grow the hell up.
1: The aggressor was charged with disorderly conduct and trespassed from the school. No further police involvement was needed. That's what Captain Kyle Gouch said. The Harrisburg School District said the incident at Ben Franklin School was a domestic dispute involving adults. The Harrisburg School District does not condone such behavior, nor will it be tolerated on school property.
2: Not condoning!
1: The safety and security of our students, staff, and visitors remains a top priority. It's some crazy video. Of course it's a domestic incident.
2: Totally domestic! I don't understand. Do they do the cap and gown nonsense for, I thought everybody was broke.
1: They're not. It's a lie because I just watched this video about prom send-offs and it's cray.
2: What's that all about?
1: Here, I'll play you the video. Let's see here.
2: Prom send-off.
1: Yeah, dude. It's like thousands and thousands and thousands of dollars here. Here we go.
9: What happens before the dance is getting bigger. No, bigger. Way bigger. Prom send-offs are becoming celebrations of their very own.
10: 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But do you know the hottest event of the season right now? 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
9: 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And while some keep it simple, others are shelling out thousands, sometimes tens of thousands.
14: This is an accomplishment. She deserves this, and that's why we did what we did, and we went out for her.
9: And at some schools, the show doesn't end at the send-off. The so-called best prom in America, surprising graduates with a secret performance by a pop star that made the crowd go absolutely wild. But the growing spectacle is also sparking debate, some questioning the level of extravagance and the pressure to keep up. In Philadelphia, prom send-offs have taken a new meaning.
15: This is my room. 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And I wore these earrings. They're so cute. They're pink little gems with bows.
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9: For Wanda, she says it's so much more than a social media post.
14: 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They die early. A lot of them don't finish, right? It's not that we're showing off. Look at what we got. It's not that. 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
9: altogether roughly $6,000. 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
9: What happens?
1: Dude. $12,000 that one family spent.
2: It's a really annoying audio clip from all of those people. I remember when I got home from graduation, my dad gave me a 30-day vacancy notice. And that was about the end of the last time we talked before he died.
1: Now, part of me is like, it's not my money, so I don't care.
2: Right. Why would you care? Right.
1: But
2: we were out in the backyard, a couple of Miller Lights.
1: Right.
2: That was about it.
1: That's a lot of money to spend on prom.
2: Incredible.
1: You know, and are these celebrations getting kind of out of hand and sending a wrong message? Like, that's where I get. And are you putting yourself in debt for these celebrations? And is that a wrong message to the kids, right? If you're putting this on a credit card and you're paying 30% interest on your $12,000 prom night, that's kind of crazy. And I think it's kind of weird, like, and this is where, like, you know, even like New Year's Eve, right? People put these weird expectations on New Year's Eve.
2: Yeah.
1: And I think it's weird to put so much emphasis on one night and on one day.
2: Like the parents do it more for themselves,
1: right,
2: than they do it for the kid, even.
1: Right.
2: Sometimes.
1: Makes you wonder.
2: You've got the money. Or just put on a credit card. I don't know. We never had the participation trophy type things, like these. Is this a graduation or prom?
1: But it was a kindergarten graduation that they were at.
2: But it's more
1: the fight went down. But
2: I think it's more for mothers doting over their daughters. Don't you think? Like it's a pageantry thing.
1: Yeah.
2: Mm-hmm. I don't know. We never had any of this. One day it was prom. The next day it wasn't.
1: Right.
2: The day before.
1: Yeah.
2: We never had.
1: And it was just like you go, you get your dress, maybe you rent a limo with a six of your friends or whatever, you know.
2: Yeah.
1: But yeah, it wasn't so crazy. But also, like, you know, okay, if that's a motivation to keep them out of trouble all year, you know, okay.
2: Just keep an eye on your little kindergartner.
1: But the kindergarten graduation throwdown. Well, and we also didn't have kindergarten graduation. We didn't have fifth grade graduation.
2: Right.
1: We didn't have eighth grade graduation. We just had you go to middle school now. Now you go to high school. Now, you know, and then you graduate high school.
2: One day I was pooping my pants. The next day I was had my kindergarten big boy pants on and I was at school with my big fat pencil.
1: Right.
2: The graduation, the pomp and circumstance is still lost on me. I guess there's no harm. I mean, you know, a good reason to throw a barbecue.
1: Yeah, totally. Totally.
2: I mean, it doesn't chap my ass at all. I don't care. I don't like to get invited to one. I like free food.
1: I'm kind of an asshole about this stuff because.
2: Why is it so? You know what annoys me? I'm going to tell you what annoys me.
1: Okay.
2: And this is nitpicking, and I don't know why I don't like it. You ever not like something and not know why you don't like it?
1: Yeah, all the time.
2: And then you don't say anything because you think you're the asshole.
1: All the time.
2: You know what I really hate? And this seems to be a thing lately, but everybody seems to be saying it, is when parents call their kids kiddos. It makes me want to stab you in the face.
1: I love that you hate it.
2: I don't know why I hate it. But it's like every parent has to go out of their way now to say, oh, are we picking up the kiddos? Where are the kiddos? Oh, the kiddos are throwing a party. Aren't the kiddos grand? Those are my kiddos. Huh?
1: I love that you hate it.
2: Why? Why hate it? I don't know why. Just, they're kids. They're not kiddos. That sounds like an inanimate object. I don't know what it sounds like. I just don't like it.
1: Okay, here's what I hate.
2: And everybody's doing it at once.
1: I know.
2: Okay. Right.
1: I don't. And don't. And I know this makes me an asshole, but I don't understand.
2: Come on in. The water's warm. Tell me about your asshole behavior.
1: Why we need kindergarten graduation, fifth grade graduation, eighth grade graduation. It's not that big of a deal.
2: Doesn't it kind of take away from them?
1: What did they graduate from kindergarten? Oh, wow. Look, right. You made a finger painting.
2: Boom, shakalaka.
1: Good job.
2: Yep.
1: Look, you tied your shoes. And you know what? You probably didn't, because none of y'all are teaching a kid how to tie shoes.
2: Because of Velcro.
1: Every goddamn kid I see that's in the age of 12 and 13 is wearing friggin' slip-on shoes. Do any of them even know how to tie their friggin' shoes anymore? Probably not.
2: Preach it.
1: So anyway, I'm just saying, I haven't been able to understand that for a long time, and I haven't said anything because I'm like, everyone's going to think I'm an asshole. But I don't understand the point of that either. So what? You need to make it all the way through to your senior year before I'm like, good job.
2: Yep.
1: The rest of it is just going through the motions, man. You got to make it all the way through.
2: I think it's like when you dress up your cat. I think your kindergartner's like when you dress up your cat in workout clothes. You know, it's like, oh, my God, they're so adorable. Oh, God, this one's getting too big to cuddle. I need another. I need me a baby. You know what I'm saying? I don't understand it, but I hate everybody right now. And I don't know why. Oh, but I would come over for some free snacks and a couple of cold ones.
1: Totally.
2: If there's a kindergarten graduation in the hood.
1: Totally.
2: Do the kids understand? Do they even know?
1: No.
2: I'm trying to remember if I had
1: a... Part of me thinks this is the problem. We're like, good job. But I'm like, he didn't do anything.
2: Yeah. Yeah. I think they're... I think parents are... like I have any room to talk. I think parents want to do this before the world gets jaded for their kids.
1: Maybe.
2: You know what I'm saying?
1: Yeah.
2: Before they find out what a JJO is and they tune in and they get bitter. They get... it's like the happier moments kind of aren't as consistent as they...
1: I guess.
2: I don't know, dude. Before the speeches and the politics and the crap, and I think they just want to be adorable. I don't know what's going on, man.
1: I guess.
2: I don't know. The stuff that used to seem normal when I was a kid now is like exploited into this, oh my God, I have the most special child ever on earth.
1: Right.
2: It can count to five. Great.
1: Exactly.
2: It's really weird. It's really strange.
1: I wipe my own ass.
2: Right.
1: It's like
2: your kid every year. It's like every waking moment is just this over.
1: Like they're being congratulated.
2: Celebration.
1: On it. Right. And you're like, nah, dude, we're just living, man.
2: You're going to the first grade. We better have a pre-first grade party graduation thing. But the new rite of passage is very interesting. How the money spent and the showboating that seems to go on.
1: Yeah, we need to bring it back old school where they have to spend a night in the woods and make it out alive.
2: Word. My face was ripped off by raccoons. But I finished first grade. And then throw in some drunk parents and start a fight. Great.
1: Right.
2: I'm in.
1: Anyway. Sorry if anyone's kid is graduating kindergarten today.
0: Nothing like getting sloppy on a Saturday morning.
5: Yeah, they're gross. I hope they never change.
0: Get up to no good. 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

0: What? You missed the JJO Morning Show? Oh, no, you didn't. Johnny Adee's Sloppy Seconds.
1: See here, we did, I think it was during COVID, wasn't it? We did the SpaghettiO Chug.
2: Oh, wow, that rings a bell.
1: Mm-hmm.
2: The SpaghettiO Chug.
1: I feel like it was during COVID.
2: Mm.
1: You were making suckling noises, I remember that. But there's really no good way to chug SpaghettiOs, it turns out. A mother in Florida is suing the Campbell Company and Walmart after saying she found moving parasites in a can of SpaghettiOs.
2: Ah!
1: She was sharing the can with her daughter, Mary Hubbard, along with Gregory Lovell, the father of the child. Sounds like they aren't married. How dare them?
2: Yeah, they probably make that in giant 50,000-gallon vats. SpaghettiOs, just slowly stirring the SpaghettiOs.
1: I do like SpaghettiOs.
2: I like SpaghettiOs.
1: Right out of the can.
2: Yep, not a problem.
1: According to the complaint filed in the U.S. District Court for the Southern District of Florida, extra hillbilly, Hubbard purchased Campbell's SpaghettiOs in June 2024 at a Walmart Supercenter. Hubbard opened the can to serve it to herself and her child after consuming portions of, they call it soup here. After consuming portions of the soup, after trying to chug it, I can assure you.

0: It is not a soup.
1: Not a soup, folks.
0: Hubbard noticed what appeared to be worms and or parasites moving in the food.
1: Nor is a hot dog a sandwich. Hey, hey, take the protein and run. Stop bitching.
0: The contents clearly depicting worm-like organisms moving within the food product.
1: Uh-oh, SpaghettiO.
0: Hubbard states in the complaint that she was able to take physical evidence and made a video documenting the worm-like organisms in the soup. I'm so sorry if you're eating now, and we need to stop calling SpaghettiO soup.
1: Yeah, that bothers me a lot.
0: I
1: don't like
0: me.
1: Anything.
0: Yeah,
1: my brain hurts thinking of SpaghettiOs as soup. Stupid.
0: Due to the alleged contamination, Hubbard claims the health impacts were severe. She suffered serious and permanent injuries, including a parasitic infection, gastroenteritis, and more. She continues to seek medical care for those conditions. Yikes. The daughter, who is a minor, well, you shouldn't be sending her underground, and whose age is not specified, allegedly suffered abdominal pain, nausea, vomiting, diarrhea. Did you give her Pepto? And a parasitic infection that required prescription medication.
2: I think I'll skip this week's SpaghettiO dinner.
0: The lawsuit says Campbell and Walmart failed to inspect and process their canned foods properly and continue to distribute the product. They were like, this is fine. It's no big deal. The lawsuit also alleges the company failed to maintain adequate safety measures to prevent parasitic contamination during manufacturing or while the product was on retail shelves. Did they cook the SpaghettiOs or were they eating it out of the can?
1: Don't know.
0: Because don't you think if you cooked them, that would have killed? It would have killed the worm.
1: Well, how would the bug survive in a sealed can, though, too?
0: Killed the worm.
1: You know, wouldn't that kill it in a can? Wouldn't it, like, run out of air or something?
0: This is making my mouth water in a terrible way. It's this thing I'm going to puke at any second.
1: Yeah, yeah.
0: The pair is seeking $75,000. That doesn't seem like enough money.
1: I'm strangely hungry enough to get over the fact that if I swallowed a bug, I'd be fine.
0: I'm
1: just hungry enough.
0: Well, and
1: I'm not
0: like
1: freaked out.
0: I'm totally taking SpaghettiOs camping with me next time. That's all I can think. I'm haven't I been taking SpaghettiOs camping? Anyway, the saying that companies were negligent and violated a federal food safety law. You know, one time we got a batch of SpaghettiOs because that used to be like what Avery would eat all the time, and it was like they did not look right, and they tasted just kind of different. And I tweeted to the company back when it was Twitter.
1: Did you say Tweedledee, Tweedledum?
0: Yeah, before it became X, I tweeted the company, and they sent me a bunch of coupons.
1: Oh, sweet.
0: Yeah. So did she try tweeting them? The health and safety of our customers is top priority.
2: You liars.
0: We are reviewing the complaint and will respond appropriately to the court. In April 2025, the U.S. Department of Agriculture's Food Safety and Inspection Service issued a health alert for various soup and bowl products due to possible extraneous material contamination. Four Campbell's soups were included on the list, with the agency stating the products may have been contaminated with foreign material, specifically wood, and an FDA-regulated ingredient, cilantro. There ain't no cilantro and no dang SpaghettiO. We do not comment on pending litigation, but we do believe the claims to be without merit. Okay, we'll see what happens there. Are you alleging she added the worms to the SpaghettiOs?
1: I would tell you, I've got a couple of theories in life, folks.
0: We know.
1: They're not very good theories, but I have some shocking news for you. You eat a lot of bugs. You eat a lot of skin of other people's.
0: What?
1: You eat
0: like skin cells?
1: Sure.
0: Okay.
1: Sure. What are you kidding me? Fast food is riskier than playing blackjack in Vegas. Are you crazy?
0: Oh my goodness.
1: Your chance of eating a bug, probably pretty good. In big warehouses with open vats of food being stirred and heated and reheated and canned and all the steps. Come on, man.
0: Oh, sure. Produce got little bug eggs
1: on it. Yeah, and I'm not saying. I don't know if it's worth $20 million. But, you know, there's a, you know, if you go to the Lazy River in a water park.
0: Oh, you're going to find a Band-Aid.
1: It's full of Band-Aids and semen. I mean, these are just the truities of life. And once you get past it, you can have a pretty good time.
0: Band-Aids and semen is my new band.
1: Yes. And how many times do these people go to the Dells and have sex? For twice a year, and they probably do it at the Dells. You know, marriage on the downslope, you know, having some sympathy sex in the Dells.
0: Oh, God, this is a sad story.
1: Just to get through it. You're not showering. You just get right to the water park.
0: For Christ's sake.
1: Oh, man.
0: I got to let him drop a load in me.
1: Yeah, you got some.
0: You paid for this room.
1: Yeah. You got some dried semen on your leg, and then you jump right into the Lazy River.
0: Jesus Christ. I don't know what's worse, the dried semen on the leg or the worm in a spaghetti.
1: Yep. And when does a soup stop being a soup and become stew? There's a question for you. SpaghettiOs.
0: The thickness.
1: It's got to be, I mean, you can add something to a soup and it's still a soup, but I don't think something can come out of a pre-added recipe with chunks of something you call a soup.
0: You
1: don't call Dinty Moore soup.
0: Well, I think what makes something a soup.
1: That's stew.
0: Is the distance between.
1: Objects?
0: Objects within the sauce, right?
1: Well, all stews.
0: Because, like, SpaghettiOs, it's noodles and sauce.
1: Can a stew be a soup and a soup not a stew?
0: I don't know.
1: I don't know if a stew can be a soup. I don't like that. I don't like the idea of that.
0: Well, SpaghettiOs ain't no stew, neither.
1: SpaghettiOs not a stew.
0: No.
1: SpaghettiOs is an island of misfit little round things. I mean, what is SpaghettiOs? It's not a soup. It's not a stew.
0: Pasta and sauce.
1: It's pasta and sauce. It's a pasta.
0: I'm called SpaghettiOs.
1: It's a can, for Christ's sake. It's a can of pasta. It's different, isn't it?
0: Yeah.
1: I mean, you can eat anything you can eat with a fork.
0: Okay.
1: It probably is not a soup.
0: Chad said spoon or fork. That's the
1: bit. Yeah. There you go.
0: Yep.
1: If you can eat it with a fork, that's not a soup. If you need a fork, that's not a soup. A stew. It's gloopy liquid. I think we cleared that up. I feel better. Because I was,
0: I feel terrible.
1: I was,
0: this break is horrible.
1: That's something I spent all day today thinking about. Can a stew be a soup? I don't think so.
0: Well, I feel like stew is a variation of soup.
1: Well, ingredients and the broth consistency.
0: I don't know.
1: We shall ponder this till the end of our days.
0: Because, like, I was thinking about, like, hot tubs kind of make, like, human soup. You know what I'm saying?
1: Mm-hmm.
0: Yeah.
1: Just a pasta.
0: Pube soup.
1: Pasta meal. But you don't say soup meal. I don't know. It's tough.
0: It's tough. Do you think she put the worms in the SpaghettiOs?
1: Possibly.
0: Because it is weird. How would they still be alive?
1: I'm still in the soup thing. I can't.
0: I can only focus on one.
1: I hate this story because now I'm trying to think. There's people in this country that actually think SpaghettiOs are soup. Dude, that's going to drive me in. I just want to drive to their house and beat them is what I wanted.
0: I know. I want to just go to Woodman's and be like, this is not soup, just so you know.
1: I hope you choke on that soup, lady. Freak.
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0: Grip it, whack it, find the hole.
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0: What? You missed the JJO Morning Show? 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
1: All right, what's your brain story? Are you doing your brain story?
2: All right, you guys. All right, so they took a clump of human brain cells. I don't know. I don't even know how that works.
1: They just took a melon ball scooper right out of your brain.
2: Real-life researchers taught a dish a clump of 200,000 living human brain cells. They taught it how to play Doom, the computer game from the 90s.
1: That's so wild.
2: Experts at Cortical Labs, an Australian biotech company, completed the feat as part of developing the world's first code-deployable biological computer, which sounds scary enough, which runs on nerve cells, or neurons, grown on a silicon chip. The team announced that a clump of brain cells could play the first-person shooter game, although not very well, in a video posted in February.
1: Dude.
2: It had trained... a few years ago, they started with 800 brain cells cultured on a computer chip to play Pong.
1: Okay.
2: And the neurons used in the project largely came from the company's CEO, Han Wang Chong, although not from his brain. He previously donated some of his blood to the cause. Researchers extracted white blood cells from the samples and reprogrammed them into stem cells.
1: Holy smoke.
2: These special cells can continue making copies of themselves and turn into other types of cells. And then you get the monster from Frankenstein. Essentially, we reverse the biological clock back to an embryonic state, induce them into neurons, and put them in a glass chip the size of a coin. Because they're on a chip, electricity is the common language between neurons and the computer system, and we can interface them and get them to play Doom.
1: Wow.
2: The team mapped the video feed from the game into patterns of neural simulation. For instance, when a demon appears on the left of the screen, certain electrodes stimulate the left side of the neuron clump sensory area. Then the researchers noted the cell's responses, the electrical spikes converted into motor commands. Different patterns of activity got coded in the distinct actions in the game, such as shooting.
1: Dude, I don't know how I feel about this.
2: They're going to put these little brain clumps into them robot dogs, and it's all over.
1: I don't know how I feel about
2: anybody
1: this.
2: That looks funny is going to get one right between the eyes.
1: Dude, this...
2: Right now, the cells play a lot like a beginner who's never seen a computer. That's not the point, though, is it? Is that the point?
1: Dude, the woods of West Virginia are looking pretty good, dude.
2: I'm coming
1: Holy
2: with.
1: Holy smokes.
2: I might. It's just this thing sitting there wiggling like a sea monkey. Shooting everybody.
1: Damn,
2: don't even know why it's shooting. Didn't that sound like college? Like a bunch of brain cells sitting around playing Doom? That sounds like 4 years of college. And then the brain cells are going to grow reassimilate, and all of a sudden they're not going to know why or need a reason to start shooting everybody. They just do it because they enjoy.
1: What was that cartoon character that was like a pink blob, and he was in the middle of like a guy's stomach, and he controlled the guy around him, and he was just this pink blob. That's what
2: pink
1: it reminds
2: brain
1: me
2: blob.
1: Of.
2: I don't know that one.
1: Yeah.
2: That's, how long ago was this, 90s?
1: It was when I was a kid.
2: Yeah, right.
1: I can't even remember what cartoon it was from, but that, dude, this is not cool, man. I'm sure it could probably have some good function somewhere along the line, but don't you think that this is inevitably going to be used for something against us?
2: Well, it's amazing because
1: is
2: we
1: that
2: have
1: doom and gloom.
2: How many
1: what?
2: Brain cells do we have? Like billions, right?
1: Oh yeah,
2: it's stupid. Stupid amount of brain cells.
1: I mean,
2: well,
1: some people have.
2: Some, yeah, I've got three. I've got three, and but I'm getting by. I'm getting by. But think about that. I mean, if you only have 200,000 brain cells, what's this thing going to be like when it's got 5 million brain cells?
1: Right.
2: That blob's going to be upright and it's going to start moving. It's going to get stuck to your leg.
1: Yeah, dude.
2: And then the brain cells are going to rise up and go, freedom! And just start, I don't know. I don't know what they're going to do. I'm afraid to go. There you go. Is that fair to the brain cells? I don't know. I don't think they have feelings. Do they have emotions? Then somebody's going to say, I'm an advocate for brain cells that are being used.
1: Where does consciousness start?
2: Thank you.
1: I don't know.
2: There it is. Brains in a jar.
1: Jeez Louise.
2: Which would be like one of them old 50s black and white movies where you had, what was that one where the guy was cutting the heads off? Remember his girlfriend died in a car accident and he was trying to get body parts to put his girlfriend back together because he cut her head off, had it in a jar?
1: No, I don't.
2: Yeah, and then he was trying to get body parts to put her back together because he missed her.
1: Good grief.
2: Be one of those things. Yeah, this is Frankenstein. This is Frankenstein.
1: Yeah, Krang One from Teenage Mutant Ninja Turtles. Yes, thank you.
2: Yep.
1: That's exactly what I'm thinking of. Oh, my God.
2: Remember the Matrix? Huh? Remember when they were...
1: Yeah.
2: The hellscape of the Matrix?
1: Yeah, Michelle goes, don't these scientists watch movies? This is not going to end well.
2: And they hook the babies up to the umbilical cord in the back of the neck, and they suck the juice out of the babies? What do you think feeds the Matrix?
1: Here, I'm going to show you what I'm
2: thinking. The Terminator. It's all the same stuff. Huh? Watch what you wish for.
1: This is the character I'm thinking of. And the pink guy controls the dude.
2: Oh, yeah, I remember that. Yeah. I do remember that. Oh, wow. That's a good call. Totally forgot about that. Terrifying. Otherwise, I'm going to go warm up my coffee and wait until my job gets replaced by a teaspoon of brains. Cool.
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0: Who's the candy ass who wrote that one?
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1: Hell yeah. Breakfast, Bloodies, live music. 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
0: Sounds like I can eat as much as I want and no one's going to judge me.
1: I wouldn't go that far. We're judging you. All you got to do is show up at the Moon Bar and you're in the Lilac Sound Lounge.
0: Yeah, you can go get music all day in the 608, but we got to park your butt at the Moon Bar for some serious 608 rock and roll Monday, June 8th.
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0: Still eating. 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

0: What? You missed the JJO Morning Show? Oh, no, you didn't. Johnny Adee's Sloppy Seconds.
1: Yeah, I'm having a morning. I just bought some crypto, and I thought I was buying $250 worth of H-Bar. I just bought $2,500 worth of H-Bar.
2: And you thought you were buying $250?
1: Yeah. So now I got to go back and sell it. So that whole transaction is going to cost me $20. And you wonder why I'm living in a van down by the river.
2: Oh, no, I know why.
1: Yeah?
2: Yeah.
1: What's your theory on that?
2: Your gambling problem.
1: Shh, mommy. Mommy and daddy don't fight on the radio.
2: Oh.
1: It's not a problem as it is a misunderstanding. I don't understand why I can't win and they can't miss. I just made that up. I'm going to write that down. What time is it? 6:09. Johnny was funny. Here we go. Mark that down. How dare you? How dare you? Yeah, so if everybody went on Coinbase right now and bought $8 trillion worth of H-Bar, that would help me a lot before I sell it. Jesus Christ. It's
2: decimal points.
1: The life cycle of trying to get rich is horrible. It's horrible. One bad decision after another.
2: Yeah. I think there are other ways to get rich. We should have bought more property.
1: I just want a meaningful life experience. I don't have any friends. Oh my God, I got something sticking out of my neck.
2: What is it?
1: I don't know. Can you see this?
2: It's a knife.
1: No. John, don't do it. The crypto's not worth it. Don't do it, man. Pull the knife out. No, don't pull it out. You'll bleed out. Leave it in there. No, I see that. What is that? What is that right there? God.
2: I don't know.
1: It's so nervous when I find a bump.
2: Jesus.
1: Never know what's going on.
2: I'll have to take a look at the light.
1: It's on my throat. Do I sound funny?
2: You're touching it and it's growing. It's a wiener.
1: If I start acting funny, you'll let me know, right?
2: If you start acting funny, that's pretty good for the show.
1: Could that lump get a little bigger? Hello?
3: Hey, that thing on your neck?
1: Yeah.
3: You got to get it checked out.
1: Yeah.
3: It's making you sound like an idiot.
1: Yeah. Well, that doesn't surprise me. I might have been an idiot before the bump showed up. I'm not sure. I think the bump's a side effect. I think the bump's a side effect of being an idiot. Always good to hear from you, Nate. Good pep talk. Nate, great pep talk. Thanks for the call.
3: Yep.
1: Love this show. You have no idea how much I love radio. It's like literally my life. It's like I just dream about it. Stupid job. It's the stupidest job. I can't believe. I'm getting fired today. This is.
2: You're worried about your health that we're just calling you an idiot.
1: I'm kidding. I literally could have 20 minutes to live, and Nate's calling me an idiot. The last thing I'm going to remember. Blood.
2: I'm like, what are you, a dick neck? What are you, an idiot?
1: The last thing I see is things as the lights grow dim. The paramedic standing me over, going, my God, it's a dick neck. You grew a dick. Yeah, and be about my luck. My God, it just got bigger. Every time I try to say something smart, it gets bigger. I wonder, has anybody ever died on the air from like a neck?
2: We're about to find out.
1: We're going to see y'all. So much screaming. And Biatch just kept talking like everything was normal while he lay there and bled out. It was amazing.
2: 100%.
1: She finished her story.
2: It's like, wow, he's really listening today.
1: Yeah, yeah. It's amazing. He didn't say a word. He didn't say a word. It was amazing. Stop it. Stop it. Yeah. All right. I'm going to...

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1: We take all the bad stuff from the entire week and edit it all down to just the worst stuff.
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0: what? You missed the JJO Morning Show? Oh, no, you didn't. Johnny Adee's Sloppy Seconds.
1: All right, let's see here. a shirtless man went into a, we're back at another Florida Taco Bell, which seems to be the place to be. Shirtless man and went into Florida Taco Bell, and someone called him a meth head. He claimed to be an electrician. And then threatened to turn the power off.
2: Remember the, who's that guy in New York? The naked cowboy? Remember that guy? You stand there in his underwear and sing country
1: song?
2: Yeah,
1: yeah.
2: This guy liked the naked electrician. It's so, so hot. How hot was it?
1: Mm-hmm.
2: I'd take my shirt off.
3: Yo quiero Taco Bell.
1: So he's like, I'm an electrician, and he threatened to turn the power off. Then he went outside. There was a loud pop, and the lights went off. So he's an electrician of sorts, I suppose. Give me PC, too.
4: I'm a electrician. I'm going there and shut this down.
5: I got it on there.
2: Chaos.
1: Complete chaos.
3: Hurt me.
2: Now, one thing you learn on this show. Sometimes there is for every action there is an opposite and equal reaction. Now, what happens when shirtless meth head cuts the power to Taco Bell? Answer, biatch.
1: What?
2: You don't get your burrito.
1: Right, you don't get no taco. You don't get no taco.
2: Moron.
1: So, the video is going viral. He's a shirtless older guy. Wearing a kilt. So there's just a lot happening.
2: See,
1: here.
2: There's also a rule you're not supposed to cook bacon or meth with no shirt and pants on.
1: Yeah. Watch the language.
5: I got it on there.
1: Dude. Yep, there it was.
2: Every Scotsman within a listening radius of 50 miles a bad name.
1: There's already memes of the guy.
2: Freedom!
1: There he is.
2: Yeah, I'm an electrician. There he is, shirtless in a kilt.
1: Yeah.
2: And they've got him.
1: Internet works fast.
2: Got him looking pretty good.
1: Internet works fast.
2: Don't you think that guys in kilts are a little more, they seem to have an air of danger to them, like a little unpredictability, like it's not like some kind of magic power, you know?
1: Yeah. Yeah, sure. It's an air of unpredictability, an air of ball smell.
2: Yeah, yeah.
1: You know?
2: Shirtless electrician. And then I wish, I sit here and every time this happens, I go, why didn't we think of that?
1: Right.
2: You know what I'm saying? This guy's going to get his own crypto on a podcast, and I'm sitting here.
1: You're a meth head. I'm an electrician.
2: No, I'm an electrician. And he's going to sell tickets. He's going to do two appearances a week at the Taco Bell and cash it in.
1: Yeah. We do not know who this man is.
2: He's an electrician.
1: What he actually did.
2: He proved it.
1: Or if he's going to face charges.
2: He wasn't lying.
1: It's an air of mystery.
2: It's like the guy behind the counter, the kid's like, follow him out there so we can learn how to turn it, plug it back in.
1: Okay.
2: So that is such a, if I can't have my cheesy chimichanga, no one can.
1: Right.
2: No one will.
1: Okay. Now, remember the Taco Bell story yesterday about the guy with multiple pairs of pants on, jerking it?
2: Yes.
1: With the fish in his backpack?
2: Was that a Taco Bell?
1: Yeah.
2: Yeah.
1: Okay, so then I'm watching Reels yesterday, and there's a fella outside of a McDonald's, and he's asking the guy driving up if he'll order for him, and he says, yeah, I got you, G, because he's just standing around. You can't order standing. You
2: correct.
1: Have to be in a car.
2: Correct.
1: And this dude's got on three pairs of sweatpants. It's the same pair of sweatpants, but different colors.
2: Wow.
1: So the one's like khaki, one's like navy, one's like gray, whatever. And I was like, okay, is this a thing I'm missing? And then they had an altercation, and he's like, I'm not ordering for you. Because he's like, why you got on so many pants? And he's like, you're asking a lot of questions. And I was like, well, you're getting pretty angry for asking someone to do you a favor.
2: I mean, technically, he's not wrong. I mean, I try to avoid conflict at every step of the way.
1: But I mean, I was like, what's with the multiple pairs of pants in Florida? What's going on?
2: Yeah, that's a great question.
1: God. So, I don't know. I'm like, if I go to Florida, I'm avoiding all fast food joints. This just seems to be craziness. Not doing it. You can be a meth head and an electrician. That seems like a dangerous combination, Jimbo. I don't know.
2: Well, at least the guys are, you know, as far as descriptions go, they're easy to find. I mean, there can't be too many shirtless Scotsmen.
1: Right.
2: Running around this town.
1: Or people wearing three pairs of pants.
2: Three pair of pants. It's got to be fairly easy to become an armchair detective. What a boss move, though.
1: Dude.
2: I mean, right? If some guy walked in here shirtless with a kilt on, I'd be like, dude, can I get a picture with you?
1: What do you need?
2: I'm the new program director. I'm like, cool, let's get a picture.
1: I will shut it down. I believe you.
2: Yeah. Yes. What are my options?
1: Okay. All right. I believe you.
0: Putting slop.
6: Ew, you guys are gross.
0: In sloppy seconds.
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0: 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Died and you walked by and said, no, I'm dead.
1: Sounds just like the tape, man. No, raunchier.
2: 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Johnny D's Sloppy Second, 94.1 JJO. I did it!

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0: What? You missed the JJO Morning Show? Oh, no, you didn't. Johnny Adee's Sloppy Seconds.
1: Today is National Hug Your Cat Day.
2: Oh, not a problem.
1: Yeah, you got to hug your kitty cat. 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
10: Oh, happy National Cheese Day.
11: It's showtime. Hit it.
2: Hey, do you know how much I love the Bee Gees?
1: No, I don't.
2: Yeah, well, I do.
12: Well, you can tell by the way, use my walk, I'm a cheddar man, no time to talk.
2: Man, I don't, we have a Gouda. And that texture of that Gouda. Are you a Gouda fan?
1: Oh, yeah.
2: Oh, my God. Is it your favorite? Probably
1: no.
2: Probably not. Yeah, probably.
1: I like a firm cheese.
2: Sure, that's fine. But it's got that caramel, burnt caramel or something to it. I think aged Gouda is one into my favorite rotation right now. It's that crispy, that texture of it. I love it.
1: Jesus.
2: Can't get enough. I get very excited.
1: Jesus Christ.
2: Get very, very excited.
1: Yeah, I like Parmigiano. Reggiano.
2: Sure.
1: Or a Gruyere. I like the hard cheeses a lot.
2: I was at Daly's. I hate handing out free plugs. You know I don't. You know you got to earn it with me. But Scoob over at Daly's, he makes everything from scratch, and I had the lobster mac for the first time, and I know he rotates that in, but it was a three cheese. I don't know, probably cheddar and the Parmesan, mozzarella. I don't even know what the cheeses were. But he does that, I don't know what what's the bigger pasta, rotini? That longer pasta shell? And then he does the three cheese and chunks, globs of lobsters.
1: Lobsters. My tongue went numb. I was so excited.
2: You guys, I got to reboot my brain. But there's chunks of this tender freaking lobster meat. And it's like one of the greatest things I've ever had in my life. And I had it with a New York strip.
1: Mm.
2: And I was just sitting there going, the greatest day of my life.
1: Yeah, and you had some whiskey with that too.
2: Yeah, and then I had a cigar and whiskey. I don't know how I didn't have a heart attack that day, last Saturday.
1: Yeah, it sounds like you had a great day. Okay.
2: Anyways.
1: It is National Cheese Day. Of course, cheese making is an ancient, sacred craft.
2: Mm.
1: So ancient, it predates recorded history. So take that.
2: Really?
1: That's pretty crazy.
2: I didn't know that.
1: Mm-hmm. Archaeological digs have found evidence of cheese around the world, including strainers coated in milk fat molecules in Poland. That dated around 5500 BCE. Murals in Egypt dated at 2000 BCE. An artifact of preserved cheese in China believed to be more than 3,000 years old. The most popular cheese of all?
2: Oh, wow. Kraft slice.
1: Don't you laugh at that, Paul. That's blasphemy.
2: No, that's...
1: What do you think the most popular cheese is?
2: Singles. Just say singles.
13: Yeah, with a little wrapper on it.
1: I'm going to leave this room.
13: Sorry.
2: Oh, that's...
1: What do you think the most popular cheese is?
2: Singles. Just say singles.
13: Yeah, with a little wrapper on it.
1: I'm going to leave this room.
13: Sorry.
2: I told you I ate a sandwich. I told you I was so drunk once I ate a sandwich.

0: Naples as it was made from pasteurized milk and a lack of refrigeration. both cheese technology and refrigeration systems have advanced. So that cheese left the southern region of Italy and found itself traveling around the world. Cheese was like, where the hell am I? There are two types of mozzarella produced within the United States, low moisture and high moisture. The low moisture mozzarella has a moisture content less than 50%, and high moisture has a content of over 52. There's none at 51. Low moisture is made specifically for transportation and mass production, as the lack of moisture gives a longer shelf life, which totally makes sense, right? Today, cheese dishes can be found on every continent, even Antarctica.
1: Really?
0: Yeah, they milk the penguins.
1: I've got nipples. Biatch, can you milk me?
0: I'll give it a shot, dude.
1: All right. It'd be the weirdest thing that's ever happened.
0: So there you go, cheese.
1: If you go to the frickin' Mouse House in Defoe.
0: Oh, yeah.
1: Which is a great spot there.
0: They got German bologna.
1: Yeah, dude, you can get their cheddar. You can get it in like a 10. It ain't cheap either. That 15-year-old cheddar, that stuff ain't cheap anymore. Mm-hmm. That is not, you can't, that's like a $30 hunk of cheese.
0: Yeah.
1: But and then that 15-year, are you a cheddar guy?
2: Yeah.
1: Oh.
0: Dude, I love the crystals. I just can't.
2: How much for the 1,000-year-old cheddar?
0: Dude, right?
1: Oh, my God. $1 million.
0: Mm-hmm.
1: Yeah.
0: Okay, let's see.
1: No, you can buy it like you do a shot of Pappy Van Winkle. You can do like a tiny ounce version of like a 25-year-old cheddar for whatever, $100, whatever. I don't know what it is, but you can do it like a shot of whiskey, like a double rare eagle or something. It's pretty cool, man. It's badass. You get into that cheese, I mean, you're going to go down a rabbit hole, dude.
0: Jesus Christ.
1: Our Lord and Savior and lover of the cheddar, lover and keeper of the cheddar.
0: 1,400 pounds. That's the weight of a block of cheddar cheese that was delivered to the White House once by President Andrew Jackson. And it took 10,000 visitors 2 hours. They were at the White House to finish that block of cheddar cheese.
1: No kidding.
0: And they just were eating away at it.
2: And none of them could poop.
0: For a whole week.
1: That explains the discoloration on the back of the hand.
0: There are over 1,000 different French cheeses.
1: How do you like a example of like a blueberry cheddar?
0: Oh yeah, yes, dude. I'm all too. About it.
1: I like
0: cranberry,
1: that stuff.
0: All yeah, yeah, stuff, yeah. And all the different kinds.
1: Fantastic. Cranberry specifically. Nice.
0: Dill.
1: It's a good call, right?
0: Havarti.
1: Yeah.
0: Blah blah. All of it. Have you guys tried baked cheese? I order from Cheese Brothers here in Wisco. So good. Yeah, I believe I have had a baked cheese. And we're going to try smoking. Have any of you put cheese in the smoker yet? We're going to try that.
1: No, I don't think so.
0: We're going to try a block of cheddar in the smoker. I see someone did it on the Facebook machine. I'm going to try that.
1: That sounds delicious.
0: Yeah, no kidding.
1: I'd like to come over and try some of
0: that. We're busy.
1: It turns on a dime, I'm telling you. It turns on a dime. It's amazing. How is that possible? It's like, it's not, I didn't even get it out of my mouth. And like, all of a sudden, they have something. They're very busy, and I don't understand why.
0: Shout out to Meister Cheese in Muscoda. Best horseradish and mango habanero cheese. World champ Dill Havarti. Oh, man. Mango habanero cheese.
1: What do you like on your French onion soup? What kind of melty cheese do you like on your French onion? We were in San Francisco last year. And overlooking the bay, it was very romantic. We locked eyes over a French onion. Is it Gruyere?
0: Right, yeah.
1: Or whatever that cheese is.
0: Mm-hmm.
1: It's the greatest French onion recipe I've ever had in my life. It literally rewired my brain for all things cheese.
0: This guy here gave me the best French onion soup recipe.
1: I know you make a killer French onion.
0: Yeah, and yeah. Put provolone on top.
2: You know, I don't know how you say that. It starts with a G, ends with a R.

0: Wow. Very efficient. Anyway, French.
1: I really like that.
0: You ever had it?
1: Yeah, but I mean,
0: it's like a sweet. It's almost like a sweeter, nuttier cheese.
2: Oh yeah,
0: it's so
2: it's
0: good.
2: So good.
1: When I've made French onion soup after it's all crocked up and ready to go back in the oven, you know, Dee, I shared with you that I use, rather than like bread cubes to get super mushy, I put in a slice of a French baguette that I've already broiled a little bit, and then I put a couple slices of like provolone. Because it makes like a flat platform on top of the crock.
0: Sure.
1: And then I sprinkle a bunch of mozzarella on it and put it back under the broiler and melt it all.
2: Mm-hmm.
1: Yay.
0: I would go Swiss if there was. I mean, that was a treat, by the way. That was an expensive bowl of French onion soup. A cup, more like it. I think it was. Dude, be careful when you go to California. That was like a $21 cup of French onion soup.
1: Everything's $21 in California.
0: So, right. A gallon of gas, $21. No, Swiss would be my option B, but that sounds delish.
1: It is.
0: Yeah.
2: Andy said smoked cheddar is fire, very low heat, applewood pellets, I-O.
0: Ooh.
2: And then smoked mozzarella is good, too.
0: No wrong answer. There's no wrong answers.
2: Gruyere. And then someone else said so Gruyere. So we have two different pronunciations coming at us. See, nobody knows. Nobody knows.
0: Yeah.
2: It's a mystery. But we all know what everybody's talking about.
0: Yeah.
2: So that's fine.
0: It doesn't matter how you say it. Just point to it on the menu and get it. This one.
2: All right. So I think we all know what to do on National Cheese Day.
0: Oh, yeah.
2: Same thing we do every day. Eat some cheese.
3: It's so nice. 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

0: We, the jury, in the above entitled action, find the defendant, Orenthal James Simpson, not guilty of the crime of murder.
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Follow the Jackal crew on socials. It's always a blast. Sometimes Jesse is just randomly chainsawing stuff. Sometimes they got show stuff, but it's always fun. Those guys are a blast. 90s at Noon continues with Tom Petty on JJO.

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94.1 JJO golf tournament a week from today. Your flies open. We'll be out at Bridges. Weather's going to be nice. I don't care what the Weather Channel says. We do have one foursome left. Book it right now at WJJO.com or in the JJO app. Big thanks to Lynx Drinks, iPlan RX, Educated Mortgage, Badgerland Decks and Construction, the Vegas Club, Papa John's. So many cool partners for this. It all benefits, proceeds benefit the Grace Hospice Care here in town. So it's a lot of fun. You're doing a good thing and you're having a blast while doing it. 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

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Foo Fighters, they're going to be in the area. 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

0: Hunker Down at the Moon Bar downtown, 6 to 10 a.m. We'll be doing a morning show, 608 Sound Lounge. Open to the public.
1: Hell yeah. 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What a great way to celebrate 608 Day.
0: Sounds like I can eat as much as I want and no one's going to judge me.
1: 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We're judging you. All you got to do is show up at the Moon Bar and you're in the Lilac Sound Lounge.
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0: Still eating. Still over here, still eating.
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Frequent rockers, have you checked the auction and prize pool lately? Because the prize pool is stacked. You can meet and score tickets to Ryan Pertz at the High Noon Saloon. Royal Lynn's coming to the High Noon Saloon. We got some tickets for that. Tickets to check out Ginger at the Sylvie, plus a ton more great stuff. So make sure you're checking out that auction and prize pool. We're always stocking it. We're always adding more. 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

0: Madison Solid Rock 94.1 JJO. Monkey from Korn is celebrating birthday today. Hey, Monkey. My mom is too. They share a birthday. They're besties. That's not true. My mom still refers to him as Korn with a K. So Madison's concert leader is bringing in Our Lady Peace and the Verve Pipe to the Sylvie October 5th. Trusted ticket link details at WJJO.com. Our Lady Peace, nothing but 90s JJO.
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0: If you thought the 90s were a blur, there's no doubt. I'm just a girl. You're gonna love nothing but 90s. You too. We'll enjoy this sublime mix of musical nirvana. It's a true oasis. For fans of the...
1: Okay, that's enough puns for one promo.
0: Okay. Nothing but 90s.
1: Thank you.
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Madison's concert leader, 94.1, JJO, bringing AC/DC and the Pretty Reckless to Camp Randall July 19th. We're going to start early. We're going to be downtown on Regent Street at the Wisco Bar and at Jordan's Big Ten, and doing a little pre-show party, giving away some swag, and just, you know, getting ready for the big show. So make sure to join us for that. More details coming right now. 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

Madison Solid Rock 94.1 JJO. Machine Head is playing out in Milwaukee. Metal Fest is happening at the Rave. I think there's still some tickets available. You can check it out. TheRave.com. Chili Peppers now. Nothing but 90s. JJO.

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Poor Judgment Coffee is here. 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

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JJO Slayer is going to be with Suicidal Tendencies Down and Hatebreed at Mystic Lake Amphitheater on September 4th. The Mighty Metallica is going to be at the Sphere. Andy knows because he won the trip to the Sphere. Congrats, my friend. Let's get some more Metallica on JJO.

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It's that simple. 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

Madison's concert leader, 94.1 JJO, bringing AC/DC to Camp Randall. We're going to be pre-partying at Jordan's Big Ten Pub and the Scotty Bar, and you're going to want to join us. 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

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Social Distortion just dropped a new album called Born to Kill. So all you Social D fans, run out and get that. This is Ball and Chain, Nothing But 90s JJO.

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0: Still eating. 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

Listen, Solid Rock 94.1 JJO. It's Monday morning. Johnny and Dee will be broadcasting live from the Moon Bar for 608 day. It's open to the public. Make sure to come down. We will have breakfast available for purchase along with the full cash bar. And our good friends in Lilac will be performing also. So 608 day, as we celebrate all the cool things in the area, do it right. Kick it off with Johnny and Dee and Lilac on JJO.

0: going to go long on field. They're wide open. Freeman, 50, 45, 40, 35, 30, 25 down the sideline. And Antonio Freeman on a perfect throw by Brett Favre.
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0: 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There's no doubt. You're gonna love nothing but 90s. You too. We'll enjoy this sublime mix of musical nirvana. It's a true oasis. For fans of the...
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Madison Solid Rock 94.1 JJO. Money is tight, I get it, but you still got to do stuff for yourself. You still have to have something to look forward to at the end of the week. I know I love axe throwing. 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
1: 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Meet Raffle Monday from JJO.
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Madison, Solid Rock 94.1, JJ, oh, Van Halen. 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